The offense is going to be fine. It's the defense that scares you. And again, they played a very tough division. I think there are three teams right now that you would say are legitimate NFC North championship contenders. The other one is the Vikings, who I think can still make some noise in this division. I mean, they won 9 games last year, and they had the worst quarterback room in the entire National Football League. Even worse than Cleveland, when you look at stats and you look at quarterback rating. Between Max Brosmer and Nyler Murray, this year it's Nyler Murray. Between Max Brosmer and Nine and Carson Wentz,

0: out of their quarterback. And that's why Kyler Murray was brought in. It was that to order to push J.J. McCarthy. But if they can just get average quarterback play out of their two quarterbacks, well, to one now, then they're going to be just fine. They are going to be just fine. Because from every single thing you're hearing and reading, year three for J.J. McCarthy is not going well. He started out camp as the leader, which you would expect. He's been in the offense now for a couple of years. He knows KOC's offense. Kyler Murray had to pick up a new offense. It's different. KOC's offense is different than Drew Petzing's offense, which was different than Cliff Kingsbury's offense. So it's no surprise that early on in Vikings camp, Kyler was behind. It took like 3 days, and Kyler Murray's been picking up the offense from Kevin O'Connell.
1: We're stacking some reps now, and you can see, you know, maybe growth from, you know, the first or second day to now. Because the beauty of our offense is there's a lot of layered learning to it, where one coaching point from an early install, it will apply to how decisive you can be making a decision, or, you know, your timing or your accuracy you're throwing the football with. And he's shown improvement every single day. And most importantly, just the comfort level that comes, I think, with all the hard work he put in over the summer after kind of being exposed to a lot of this stuff in the spring.
0: They still, like, the big controversy when Kyler Murray spoke this offseason, or maybe it was right before camp or OTAs, Kyler wanted all the reps. And I understand that from Kyler Murray's perspective. Like, you brought me in. I signed and took a really cheap deal because he got all that money from Arizona. He had to worry about getting paid. But Kyler wants to come in and he wanted all the reps. I don't know if he deserved all the reps, but Kyler wanted all the reps. Well, from the Vikings perspective, no, you're going to split it because we drafted this dude a couple of years ago. He really hasn't flashed anything. He has shown that he is not that great of an NFL quarterback. He's still very young. But the Vikings have this investment in J.J. McCarthy, and they believe that they owe it to J.J. to give him every chance and to split the reps with the ones. And you understand that. I mean, you got a young guy. He's 20. What is J.J. McCarthy, like 22 years old, 23 years old? Like, you can't give up, I don't think. I don't think you can give up on J.J. McCarthy already, or at least going into this camp. Yeah, he's 23 years old. He turned 23 in January, so he doesn't turn 24 for another couple of months. Like, that's still a young guy. He had talent. Now, he didn't have to throw the ball nearly as much as some of these other highly touted quarterbacks when he was in college, because that was what Michigan's game was. Hand the ball to Blake Corum, run a little play action. J.J. probably threw the ball 20 times a game at Michigan, and their defense was elite. That's how they won. They ran the ball, they did play action, and their defense closed games out. That's how Michigan won. So you get to the NFL, you get to a pass-happy league, you get to with a very good quarterback coach that, you know, we believe. I mean, he got the most out of Kirk Cousins. He got a lot out of Sam Darnold. And the Vikings believed in Kevin O'Connell to get the most out of J.J. McCarthy. Hasn't happened yet. And that's why they brought in Kyler Murray. And you would think, and this kind of speaks, and I'm not going to sit here and attack the character of J.J. McCarthy. It's not fair for me to do that. I don't know J.J. I liked watching him at Michigan. I root for the Packers, so I never want to see the Vikings quarterbacks do well. But from sitting in this chair as a guy whose job it is to have an opinion about football, I'm watching J.J. McCarthy and the competition that was brought in seems to make him worse. And that sort of speaks to you about the competitive spirit of J.J. McCarthy. We know he has this alter ego, allegedly, is on game day when he's fired up, he becomes nine, whatever the hell that means. Well, nine isn't doing very well at camp. And it's not just me saying it based on stuff I'm reading, listening to people, like Purple Insider Matthew Collier. This is a damning soundbite about what everyone is saying after seeing J.J. McCarthy the first 2 weeks of camp?
2: You know, just asking around, are other people seeing what I'm seeing? Do we think that this has looked worse for J.J. McCarthy than either of his last two camps? And the answer I've gotten from everybody is pretty much yes. And you start to wonder at this point, is it more about confidence for J.J. McCarthy

0: than it is maybe trying not to make a mistake or whatever, that he can't actually get it done.
1: That's not good. Neither is this.
0: I don't think it's knowledge of the offense. I do think that there are always timing issues with J.J. McCarthy. So there has not been, through 7 days, and it's a very short time, enough progress to say this should carry on a whole lot longer. That's kind of the way that I'm looking at it after today. I thought this was a really, really big practice to see the reps, to see the performances. The pads are on. Everybody's active almost. I think everybody on the defensive side was active. Jordan Addison was not able to practice, but everybody was out there, and it just was very clearly Kyler as QB1.
1: Yeah, I think that, to me, just based on what we're watching, this particular quarterback battle, and there are a few legit QB battles in the NFL this offseason, this one's over, right? Like, this one has to be over. You know, it's funny. Think about in your head how long J.J. McCarthy has been a quarterback for the Minnesota Vikings. It feels a lot longer than what it actually is. His rookie season was wiped out with an injury he suffered in the preseason. Last year, he got 10 games. That's it. That's all we've seen of J.J. McCarthy in the regular season playing real football. Last year, he completed 57.5% of his passes. He threw 1,600 yards. He had 11 touchdowns, 12 interceptions. Not good. Not good. And I'm not here to tell you that J.J. McCarthy is going to be good. Based on what we've seen in 10 games, he's not. And this is the NFL in 2026. This isn't the NFL in the 70s when Terry Bradshaw was terrible for the Steelers for 3.5 years. But they stuck with him because it was a different game. It was a different era. I think J.J. McCarthy's, honestly, going to get the Josh Rosen treatment pretty soon. Young guy, hasn't shown you a lot, camp not going well. Maybe he needs a change of scenery. I don't know. But it feels like J.J. McCarthy is going to lose the gig in Minnesota, even after just 10 games. And I believe KOC wants McCarthy to have the job. I really do. But it's like you watch it. He's not getting any better. All the reports say he's late, doesn't throw the ball downfield. He'll have a couple of good throws, and they're like, oh, there's that. But then he'll follow it up with a bunch of bad throws. I think of the guys coming out of that class, J.J. McCarthy is the most in jeopardy to lose his job. Michael Penix is in jeopardy as well to lose his job down in Atlanta to Tua, which is weird to say. But it just feels like Kevin O'Connell doing everything he can to help J.J. through this. He's just not as good as Kyler Murray. And I don't think Kyler's all world. I don't think this is the old school Kyler Murray, the dual threat MVP caliber Kyler Murray we saw like 7 years ago. But he's better than this guy. He's better than J.J. McCarthy. Mike Wickett here, Westwood One Sports, talking about the Minnesota Vikings quarterback battle. It's over. It's Kyler's. You know, Chris Carter was on a podcast, and I wouldn't say this was damning, but there's a reason why the Minnesota Vikings have a new general manager as the former GM, Quezze Adolfo Mensah. He's the one that drafted J.J. McCarthy. And Chris Carter called J.J. Quezzy's guy.
2: Internally, you know, what we hear and from the people I talk to, he was the general manager's guy.
3: Not the coach's guy.
2: The general manager first. They didn't extend the general manager's contract, then fired him after the season. And they extended the coach before the season. So you give this guy fresh money. You tell this guy, hey, man, great, the analytics and everything. I know you got a different background, but we gave it a try. These draft picks you had are not working out. Because Minnesota's got a lot of things in place. Championship atmosphere, what they do on a day-to-day basis, the ownership, the fan base. Like, they got a lot of good stuff lined up that if they get good quarterback play, they don't have a chance.
1: They don't even need good quarterback play. They need average quarterback play. You don't need this guy, whether it's Kyler or Nine. You don't need him to be Josh Allen. You just need him to be who's the 15th highest rated quarterback in the league last year? I'll look for that while I look for that. Here's Justin Jefferson, the all-world wide receiver. You know, I got to give credit to Jettis. You never once heard him bitch about his team, about his quarterback, about the passing. You never heard him last year say anything.
3: It's hard, but also knowing the circumstances, also knowing that I have a pretty much a rookie quarterback, you know, listening to anything that goes on, anything that I say is going to hit the media. It's just all about, you know, staying in the building.
1: I love that. Like, he knows what we'll do. He knows us in the media. We pick apart every single thing, and now there's more media than ever. He knows if he says anything negative about his quarterback, yahoos like me are going to go after every little word. Why does Justin Jefferson hate J.J. McCarthy? No, I like that out of Justin Jefferson.
3: Obviously, talking to him about, you know, the difficulty and the negativity that was going throughout the whole entire season, you know, checking on him after the game. Hey, look, you know, you good, you straight, right? Like, you know, don't worry about, you know, this past game. Lean more towards the future. Lean more towards this next week and getting better next week. So, you know, those talks that we had together, and that's something that, you know, didn't need to be said in the media, didn't need to be communicated through the entire world.
1: I like that guy. I really do. I don't like what he said about where he loves to do the gritty the most, though.
4: Oh.
3: I'm not going to lie. Green Bay.
1: Get out of
4: Green Bay.
1: Green Bay.
4: In Lambeau.
5: Right in the head.
3: Oh, yeah. They hate it. Yeah, maybe in Detroit. I ain't going to lie.
5: A little Lambeau pump.
3: Like what?
5: I might try to.
3: They're going to get mad. They're going to get mad, boy.
1: All right. Now I don't like Justin Jefferson. As a Packers fan, I don't like. No, I'm kidding. I think that's great, man. It's a great rivalry. It really is. By the way, Kyler Murray last year, and I understand not everybody loves quarterback rating, but I think it's the most generic of the stats that are out there. So Kyler Murray last year, did Kyler even qualify last year with his quarterback rating? It wasn't very good. I know that. Kyler was 25th. His quarterback rating was 88.6. The 15th highest rated quarterback in the NFL last year was Justin Herbert. Did you know that? Just behind Aaron Rodgers and just ahead of Jacoby Brissett. So if the quarterback rating for Kyler, who is 25th, was 88, and Herbert's was 94, that's all you got to do is be that average. And that Viking defense is going to win you some football games. Kevin O'Connell's going to scheme open enough to win you some football games. So I look at this quarterback battle. It is over. It is done. I think if you're a Viking fan, you can't watch them split reps 50-50 anymore. When we get back at the camp, I think they might be off today. I don't know. You got to give the majority, and I'm talking 75% of the snaps with the ones to Kyler Murray, because he's the one that's going to take you maybe to a division crown in the playoffs. J.J. McCarthy's not going to do that. And I do think, too, by the way, I don't know if he's on a hot seat, but I do think that Kevin O'Connell's going to have some pressure. You know, you got it done with Kirk Cousins, but you bowed out of the playoffs early. You got Sam Darnold to play well until the playoff game. Last year was a disaster. What are you going to do with this Kyler Murray, J.J. McCarthy situation? I think there's some extra pressure. I don't want to throw, I'm not one of these guys that's firing coaches. That's not my job here on the radio. I think that's kind of lame to always call for coaches to get fired. But I think there's some extra pressure on KOC right now. And I think this decision is going to be huge for the future of Kevin O'Connell in Minneapolis. Coming up, another running back got paid. This was actually a second big deal for one of the best running backs in the National Football League. We're going to Indy next to talk Colts. James Boyd from The Athletic will join us. I'm Mike Wickett. We got that with you coming up next. 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
20: Earlier this week, Packers rookie kicker Trey Smack had back-to-back days of hitting just 3 of 5 field goal attempts during practice, causing some concern amongst Packer Nation. Smack admits it's been somewhat of a bumpy ride.
0: It's had its ups and downs. I would say I've been hitting the ball better lately. It's either like I'm hitting it really good and it's going dead straight, or it's a complete miss, but it's not terrible miss. It's just a hair off. So there's a lot to work on, but, you know, I'm just getting a feel for things.
20: Like every rookie at every position, adjustments need to be made when you're going from college to the pros.
0: The ball's different. Hashes are closer. I would say uprights are a little taller. So, and then conditions are just different. You know, I mean, I was all the way down in Florida. Now I'm all the way at the top of America in Wisconsin. So it's a little different.
20: Smack will kick tonight inside Lambeau Field in front of 70,000-plus fans for family night.
0: I've heard a lot of great things about it. Heard the stadium's almost going to be full. It's going to be a great experience. I can't wait for it.
20: That's Packers kicker Trey Smack in this camp update. I'm Rookie for Sports Radio 107.5 and 1400 The Fan.
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0: Okay.
1: But I definitely don't think Zay Flowers ever get paid more than CeeDee Lamb, though. Like, when I looked at the numbers, it's like, man, like, I look, because CeeDee Lamb just signed that deal not too long ago, if I'm not mistaken, right?
0: Yeah, he did. Yeah, that was another one of those Jerry deals where he waited until, like, late August to sign.
1: Yeah. But I'm optimistic to see what to do with Jesse Minter, the new coach and everything. And if Lamar Jackson can stay healthy, then the division is ours, I believe, because I don't believe in Aaron Rodgers. They got lucky last year, man. I was in Pittsburgh for that week 18 game when Tyler Luke missed the field goal, man. It was just, I'm still trying to recover from the heartbreak. But,
0: what I think is interesting about this division, and thank you, man, for calling. Ravens, by the way, at 10-1, second best odds to win the Super Bowl, according to DraftKings right now. That's amazing. You know, who would have thought, a year ago I would have told you this, Mike Tomlin and John Harbaugh will not be in the AFC North. That is crazy to me, right? Like, and that field goal had a lot to do with it, I think. Maybe it didn't. I have no idea. The Pittsburgh Steelers, by the way, 50-1 to win the Super Bowl, in case you're wondering. Dude, thank you for calling, Rashawn, 310-840-4910. Teddy is in Los Angeles. Teddy, thanks for calling, man. Who's your NFL team, Teddy?
2: My team is the Seahawks, and what the shuck is going on here?
0: I mean, thank you. Oh, I was very worried about where you were about to go.
2: I mixed an S and an F, and we came up with shuck.
0: Yeah.
2: Dude, no, I'm a Seahawks fan living in L.A., and the Rams, dude, the Rams are loading up. I love that the Seahawks are on Hard Knocks, and this is awesome. I mean, I'm getting I watched the first episode last week, and I'm getting to see how calm they are. And it looks like to me the Rams are saying they're going all in, because they're also aging. You know, they're also, like, much like the 49ers, they're also aging in some ways. So they're going all in. They've got, you know, Myles Garrett. They're bringing in, you know, trying to get Darnold back in. You know, Donald, not Darnold, because we got Sam. And Sam, they're afraid of Ginger Jesus is what it is.
0: I love that. Seahawks, by the way, 11-1 to win the Super Bowl. And it's a weird thing to say. But you tell me, you're a Seahawks fan. Do you feel disrespected as the reigning champions?
2: No, because the Rams are going all in. They're pushing everything in. They're calling, you know, they're calling everywhere. They're going to call Isaac Bruce. Say, you got one more, you know, playing it. I mean, they're calling everybody. They're calling everybody because they're scared, and that's fine. And I'm not like, you know, I'm not worried about the Rams. I live in L.A., and I was surprised, and the Rams have done it the right way. They've built this town into a Rams town. The Chargers, I guess, are here too. Yeah. But this is a Rams town, and I never thought, because we're all transplants, I never thought there would be a home feeling for a team, but Rams fans in this town love the Rams, and that makes me proud. And I never root against the Rams unless it affects the Seahawks, which is a lot. But I like my friends to be happy. I like the fact that LA has a team, the strong, wonderful team. I don't like playing them because, my gosh, you saw those games last year. You saw all three of them. It's like, you know, like, it was tough. I love it. I love San Francisco being good. And your earlier caller was right. They're old. They're done. The Cardinals, I guess, are there too, but they're not. They will, you know, maybe one day, I don't know. But Rams, you know, Seahawks, 49ers, I love it when they're all good. It makes it better.
0: Yeah, you're right about that. Yeah. Well, I can't wait to start watching it on HBO. I want to check out the Hard Knocks. Appreciate you calling in, man. Seattle with that. I mean, look, the Super Bowl last year was terrible from a non-Seahawks fans' perspective. It just wasn't a very good game. Seattle just pushed the New England Patriots around all night long. It was our second straight bad Super Bowl. They didn't win the Super Bowl because of Sam Darnold, but Sam Darnold didn't screw it up so bad that they wouldn't win the Super Bowl. But you gotta like what they got coming back. Mike McDonald, that team is, since their bye like 2 years ago, They're like 24-5 or something ridiculous. I saw that stat today. I should have written it down. But with that defense, with the offensive player of the year in Jackson Smith and Jigba, losing Kenneth Walker is big, but I would think that the five running backs they have, or the four running backs they have, with Jadarian Price and George Haloney and Emmanuel Wilson, and then when they get Charbonnet back, like that to me is going to be another complete team. And watch, I can't wait. Why don't we get Rams Seahawks week one? Why do I have to watch a repeat of a bad Super Bowl week one to open the whole thing up? Like, I don't want to watch that. And I will. Hell, I just watched the greatest preseason game in the history of the NFL. The best Hall of Fame game ever. I just watched Cardinals-Panthers. That was fantastic. That was better than the Super Bowl. Thanks for calling, man. 310-840-4910. 310-840-4910. Call or text. It's Give Me a Take. You call us up. You give us your NFL team and your opinion about your team's chances this year. Give Me a Take. 310-840-4910. We'll get to everybody hanging on hold. We'll get to Tommy and Tiffany and Timothy. We'll get to everybody coming up next. Mike Wickett with you, hanging out here on a Saturday night on Westwood One Sports.
3: 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Imagine that. His first game back against the team that traded him away.
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0: State, and Drew Brees took that team to a Super Bowl, to the highest of highs. And, you know, he was there with Sean Payton. You know, they made Sean Payton a Hall of Fame coach, or Sean Payton made him a Hall of Fame quarterback, or both. They both made each other Hall of Famers.
1: Coach, you were brilliant. I saw myself as an extension of you on that field. I always had something to prove to you, and I always wanted to make you right. And I know you trusted me, and that allowed us both to be great. I miss sitting next to you, Orny, and Coach Vitt on the bus in Philly as Edge would hit our bus from Eagles fans on the way to the stadium, and just watching you grin with satisfaction. I missed the 3-hour flights home from Dallas to New Orleans after a big win. By the way, folks, that's only supposed to be an hour flight. But Sean would have the pilot circle 10 times so we could soak up the celebration on the plane a little bit longer.
0: I love that. That's such a cool story, man. And it's great that Sean Payton was there and a lot of the teammates. And it's just such a cool event at Canton with the Pro Football Hall of Fame. Another guy that got in. All right, so Stu, I'm going to hit you with a trivia question. Can you name where do you think, let me try this again, 3, 2, 1. Name the top five NFL wide receivers in receiving yards. Which five wide receivers are atop the NFL all-time list for receiving yards?
2: All right, I'm going to go Jerry Rice.
0: Number one.
2: I'm going to go Chris Carter.
0: He is 13. 13, actually.
2: Wow, okay.
0: Yeah, 13.
2: How about Marvin Harrison?
0: Nah, Marvin Harrison is 9. Marvin Harrison's 9. I'll give you one more guess to get one right.
2: Randy Moss.
0: Randy Moss is 4. Okay. We'll play until you get another one that's not in the top 5.
2: All right. You brought up Keekly. Is it going to be Steve Smith?
0: Steve Smith's 8, actually. Okay. Not bad. Not bad.
2: Tired than I thought he'd be, yeah.
0: Larry Fitzgerald, who went into the Hall of Fame today, was 2nd. Do you know that? Like, if I would have told you that Larry Fitzgerald was the 2nd all-time wide receiver in the history of the NFL, I wouldn't have believed it.
2: No.
0: But he has 17,492 receiving yards, 2nd only to Jerry Rice, who, by the way, has 22,500 yards. It would take Larry Fitzgerald 5 more 1,000-yard seasons to catch Jerry Rice. That's how dominant Jerry was. But Larry Fitzgerald, 2nd all-time. T.O., by the way, is 3rd. Moss is 4, and Isaac Bruce is 5th. But Larry Fitzgerald goes in to the Hall of Fame. And for the record, like, you don't think of Larry Fitzgerald because he was in Arizona for so long. They had the one Super Bowl run. But he's one of those guys, like, maybe you had him in fantasy football or whatever, but you probably didn't think of him as the 2nd all-time leading receiver in the history of the NFL.
3: I want to thank the Hall of Fame voters for this tremendous honor. It's a privilege to be here and share this stage with 4 men I truly respect. Between us, we've got catches, passes, tackles, kicks, and rushes all covered. To my brothers, Drew, Luke, Adam, and Roger, congratulations. All my life, I've been lucky enough to be surrounded by people and great institutions that surrounded me and nurtured me and inspired me to pursue excellence. Martin Luther King Park in Minneapolis, Minnesota is where it all started for me. I had my first touchdown, my first home run, first dunk, first fight. I even had my first kiss. And he almost drowned in the pool there one time.
0: For the record, I hate people who are good at everything like Larry Fitzgerald. I don't really hate Larry, but I just don't like people who are good at everything because I was never athletically gifted enough to dunk or be a college football player. You know what I mean? Like Bradley Cooper, Stu. Like Bradley Cooper. I mean, he's beautiful. He was funny in The Hangover. And then in A Star is Born, he can sing now. What a jerk. It's just so jealous.
2: It's just not.
0: This is kind of cool, too. Larry Fitzgerald at his Hall of Fame induction speech today. We're going over some of the things that a lot of these guys had to say. We'll get to Adam Vinatieri, and we'll get to the rest. I'm Mike Wickett here on Westwood One Sports. Larry Fitzgerald gave a shout-out to friend of this program, Kurt Warner.
3: I want to thank the Hall of Fame voters. Kurt Warner is my other teammate I want to thank. He came to the Cardinals when I was 21, and he shaped me by the example that he set through his faith, through his service to the community.

0: as a teammate, a husband, and a father, and also his weird, insatiable love for spaghetti. Kurt, when you demanded that I elevate my preparation, consistency, and accountability, you dragged me into the life's winner's circle. The timing couldn't have been better for a young, impressionable kid, and I continue to aspire to be the kind of man that you are.
1: It's kind of cool. It's nice to be able to have Hall of Famers in your locker room when you're a young player like Larry Fitzgerald, who not only had that Hall of Famer, but he had another Hall of Famer who may have been on the back end of his career, but still.
0: I also want to thank two players that I was fortunate enough to be teammates with my first 2 years in the league. They showed me the roadmap to success. The first, Emmitt Smith. At 20 years old, I walked into that Cardinals locker room and the all-time leading rusher made himself available to me. I could talk to him. I could confide in him. I could rely on him. The only thing I couldn't do was beat him and wrestle in the locker room. Man, he was old when I got there, too. He was so old, man. That joke is strong, man. He's strong. Oh, man. But Emmitt, I admire how you always knew everybody's name in the building and how you always practice with competitive integrity, even in your last season. Thank you for being such a great example for me.
1: And the other was Kurt Warner. I mean, that's pretty awesome for Larry Fitzgerald to have both of those guys celebrating his Hall of Fame induction ceremony. It's pretty awesome. And again, if I said to you, name the top five NFL wide receivers who have caught the most yards, I don't know how many people would have had Larry Fitzgerald at number two, but he was that damn good. The other guy in this class that, like, I knew Larry was going to be a Hall of Famer. I knew he was one of the all-time great receivers. But when you would, to be honest, think to yourself, when you heard Luke Kuechly was going to be an NFL Hall of Famer, did you do the same thing I did? What I did was, huh? Luke Kuechly? How is he in the Hall of Fame? Wasn't he just a good linebacker for Carolina? And then you start looking, he was the rookie of the year in 2012. He was first team, he was defensive player of the year and first team all pro in 2013. First all pro 2014. First team all pro 2015. Second team all pro 2016. First team all pro 2017. Second team all pro 2018. First team all pro 2019. Like when you're, that's better than the Pro Bowl. When you're talking about the best of the best, and that's what All-Pro is. There aren't 47 guys that make wide receiver on the All-Pro team. And Luke Kuechly was All-Pro 1, 2, 3, 4, 5, 6, 7 straight seasons. It makes you realize that this guy is a damn good football player and a Hall of Famer. I felt like an idiot before I started doing research on Luke Kuechly. I really did, man. Gave some shout-outs to his team, his former teammates.
2: When I arrived in Carolina, that standard was held by John Beeson and Thomas Davis and was learned from our GM currently, Dan Morgan, sitting right in front here. I couldn't have asked for a better person to start my playing career to than next to Thomas. He taught me about effort, toughness, competitiveness, and most of all, having joined the game of football. That joy can never be taken away, and it helps you find a path forward when this game challenges you.
1: It does, man. It really does. One more from Kuechly, who looked around and gave a shout out to another guy on the podium getting inducted today.
2: Drew, you're the best player that I've ever played against. Your process, anticipation, that dang cadence that you have, I can still hear it. It's something that I'll keep with me forever.
1: I love that. All right, so we're going to play a soundbite that Josh Graham didn't want to play on his show. Okay, Adam Vinatieri, maybe the greatest kicker in the history of the National Football League. He's in the Hall of Fame, man. There aren't a lot of kickers in the Pro Football Hall of Fame. But here's Adam Vinatieri today in Canton.
3: Thank you for demanding excellence every single day. Your preparation, discipline, and attention to detail shaped far more than my football career. Unfortunately, Bill couldn't make it here today. There's a lot going on at UNC right now. He may be on a recruiting trip right now looking for the next Lawrence Taylor. I thought it was because training camp had already started. But in truth, it's because he's judging his girlfriend's cheerleading competition.
1: my gosh.
3: All jokes aside, in my opinion, Bill is the greatest coach of all time.
1: That takes stones. And then there was this one. This was the only. So, Josh, you might have to dump this, okay? We've had two people swear on the air already tonight, but this was the joke that people are a little scared to play. Adam Vinatieri.
3: Pat McAfee's here in the crowd today. Great to see you, brother.
1: Now, if you did not know this, McAfee and Vinatieri played on the Colts.
3: She held for me in the offseason when everyone else was gone.
1: Okay, I feel like we're dangerously close to the line. Did you dump it?
4: Oh, no.
1: All right. If you want, follow me on Twitter at Mike Wickett. And I just tweeted it out. All right. If you want to hear it, Josh went ahead and dumped it. Because look, I don't get fired if it doesn't get dropped. Josh gets fired if it doesn't get dropped, if we get fined. I'm safe, man. We're good. I might get called into the principal's office, but I could be like, well, Josh let it air. So follow me on Twitter at Mike Wickett.
5: Josh.
1: Yeah, it's been good.
5: Everybody else does. Why not? You know?
1: But yeah, if you want to see it, at Mike Wickett, I just tweeted out, or you can just go find it. You know, it's Adam Vinatieri making a crack on Pat McAfee. Or on his wife. I don't know. Either way. Coming up, which of these Hall of Famers will you remember the most? Who had the biggest impact? I didn't play any audio from the last guy that got inducted into the Hall of Fame class today. Because to me, this guy, he was LT, LaDainian Tomlinson. He was LaDainian Tomlinson before LaDainian Tomlinson. We'll talk about him coming up next. Mike Wickett with you here on Westwood One Sports.
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0: best team. I get it. But Seattle's got a really good defense. So anyway, there's a lot of good defensive teams. Max Crosby and Kirk Cousins, a scuffle at Raiders practice. I thought that was hilarious. Like, here's Kirk Cousins, old guy, doesn't really want to get hit. And Max Crosby did what you're not supposed to do. I mean, there is a red jersey on these guys for a reason. They don't want in camp. And coaches get pissed. And I don't care what guy it is. I don't care what player hit him. It doesn't just have to be some, you know, seventh round pick that they cut to make an example of. So Crosby hit Kirk Cousins a couple of times. They had a scuffle at practice. And Stu asked the question, can the Raiders be a surprise team this season? And I think they could, except for the fact that I'm not saying that the AFC West is the NFC West, but it's pretty good. Bo Nix is going to be back for Denver. Mahomes is going to be back for Kansas City. We've mentioned Justin Herbert a lot. I'm a big fan of Jim Harbaugh. He just wins wherever he goes. That's a tough division. So I think from a standpoint of, and I believe the Raiders did get lucky. They signed all those guys. I think Max Crosby's going to be gone. Max Crosby comes back, adds to that team. I got a lot of belief in Clint Kubiak. I think I'm not saying they're going to score a ton of points, but you know, you're looking at a team with Brock Bowers. I think Genty is going to be much better. I think the reports of his demise are greatly exaggerated. He got hit behind the line more than any other running back in the league. So I think Genty is going to be what, like, I think Jeremiah Love is better because I think Love can do a lot of things, catching the ball, running the ball, etc. But I think that Genty got a bad rap last year, so I think he's going to be solid. So I think the Raiders could be one of those teams that could be better, but due to the fact that they play where they play, I don't know that they're going to be much better. And I'm disagreeing with the GOAT Tom Brady on this, but if I'm a Raiders fan, I want to see Fernando Mendoza right away. And we did QB tiers a little bit earlier, and I think they had Cousins in third tier. I think Cousins in fourth tier. Like, I think he's done. You know, he's had a lot of injuries. He is another year away from the Achilles injury, but if I pick somebody first, I get it. If I pick somebody with the first overall pick, they should be able to play right out of the gate. And I know there's that old debate, you know, do you sit him? Do you start him? I'd want to start him. So there's that. So there you go. There's a little things. A couple other things. Shedeur Sanders, Deshaun Watson. That's weird, man. They're each, as Stu wrote here, going to get a preseason start for the Browns. I don't think it matters. You know, we're looking at the Browns, the Jets, the Cardinals, the Dolphins. Those four teams are looking for quarterbacks. I said this a little bit earlier. I don't know what happened to Deshaun Watson. I'm taking the stuff off the field aside, the injuries aside. This was a guy that the Browns were like, you know what? We are the quarterback graveyard of the NFL. We're gonna give this guy $230 million guaranteed. Stuff off the field, all that kind of stuff. He is going to be our savior quarterback. And even when he's been healthy, horrible. Horrible. I don't know if it's karma. I don't know what the thing is, but it's like all of a sudden, this dude who was one of the best quarterbacks in the league, emerging star in the league, all of a sudden went to Cleveland and was like, I don't know what I'm doing. Anyway, there you go. All right, there's a little bit of NFL roundup. And the last thing I'll say is Laremy Tunsil, if you did not hear, that was the big story. Partially torn bicep, so he's going to be out a while. And if you're sitting there as a fan, and I tell you this all the time, nothing else matters in the camp. Doesn't matter about highlight catches. Doesn't matter about great throws. Doesn't matter about, hey, did you see that seventh round rookie and that play he made? All that stuff is irrelevant. It's about injuries. And Tunsil, now the backside protector of Jaden Daniels, is out for a while. And the Commanders went out and signed a couple offensive linemen. There's not left tackles floating around. It's just really difficult. They're going to probably have to at some point address it. It just affects your whole offensive line. It's a killer for the Commanders. So there you go. There is your NFL roundup. All right. A couple more things that Stu put down that I absolutely love. And this is a peeve of mine. This whole thing that's going around that, you know, guys can go back and everything. So there's a story about the latest in college. So there's a couple of great college stories. So let's start hitting up college football because we're getting closer on that. But there's one thing that is my peeve. We're going to discuss that next. And then at 40 minutes past the hour, of course, so you can be a productive member of society on this Sunday on the West Coast. It's not Sunday yet, but everywhere else it is. Lund's Last Call at about 40 minutes past the hour. It's Sports Night on Westwood One Sports and the Westwood One Sports app.
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13: Linebacker Zaire Franklin came to the Packers in an offseason trade with the Indianapolis Colts and says he really likes what he sees on this Packers defense.
15: First and foremost, I would definitely say, obviously outside of me and Coop, those trios of safeties are special. From X, obviously leading it. Always have respect for him. He's a true ball Ball Hawk, you serve Madden player in the back end to, you know, you got Bullet on the strong side and Ev on the weak side. I think, you know, just those three combination of guys is rare. You don't have three guys that are able to move around, mix and mingle. Everybody can play every spot. And then, obviously, I've never played with nobody like Michael. So I'm excited to see it.
13: He also accepts a veteran leadership role and takes it seriously.
15: Well, first off, I feel like leadership starts with a servant mentality and a true connection. So I feel like for me, it all starts with learning the guys on this team, building genuine connections off the field, in the locker room, and truly getting to understand who they are as men.
13: And when we first saw him in the spring, Franklin said he was still trying to find the bathrooms. So has he found them yet?
15: No, because they built a whole bunch of new stuff. Yeah, so I actually did. So I was in the training room like, damn, is it a bathroom in here? And so I am still trying to find a bathroom, but I'm working on it. I'm working on it for sure.
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16: Steve 2037 doesn't get his hands on a cold time machine because he is going to come back here and knock some sense into you.
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0: And then as far as Tua goes, you know, as long as he doesn't make the mistakes, like you look at the offensive guys and you know what your team's got, but you got a hell of a tight end in Pitts. Drake London will go up and get anything. You got Bijan, who's a huge, who just signed that contract extension that's got to make you happy. And he's not a running back, man. He's an offensive weapon. So if I'm Tua, I'm thinking to myself, look, I just can't make mistakes. I got these guys. Just be a point guard. Get the ball to these guys and don't try to make the home run play. And, you know, in that division, who's to say Atlanta can't? They were hot at the end of the year, right? You know, who says that Atlanta can't win a division in which Tampa struggled, the Saints, I don't know what they are. The Panthers look like they're emerging, but I'm not going to put them, you know, I'm not putting them in the playoffs yet. So, yeah, if Tua can just be a point guard and not make mistakes, there's enough offensive talent around him.
1: 100%, John. And you know what they say here in the quarterback room in the Falcons? They say, if you're in trouble, just be it.
0: Yeah, exactly. Yep.
1: In other words, toss it out to Bijan.
0: That's it.
1: So, but yeah, man, I was digging your little thing on the quarterback here.
0: Yeah.
1: And
0: it's always fun. So,
1: and I know, you know, we're kind of in the middle of the pack. So, but I love your show. Just want to let you know and listen to you. And you have a great night, my friend.
0: You too. Thanks, Casey Jones. The problem with Atlanta, they had an injury to Jalen Walker, which, I mean, that's what I'm talking about these training camps. Everyone gets excited about these videos and throws and catches and all this stuff. Whatever. It's just injuries. Nothing else matters. To quote Metallica, nothing else matters besides injuries. And Jalen Walker's down. We saw Laremy Tunsil have an injury today. You're crossing your fingers in the preseason. Like, injury's going to happen during the season. When they have in the preseason, like, come on, man. So, look, I think Atlanta can score enough, and anybody's in it in that division, but, man, that's a killer when you see those kind of injuries. All right, let me fit in one more, just because we had Mr. Positive, and it just makes sense to do Mr. Realistic after Mr. Positive. So, Mr. Realistic, it is always great to have you on the show. What's on your mind? Welcome.
2: Oh, it's great to talk with you. This is our favorite show. Are you moving to San Francisco and leaving us?
0: No, I'm not leaving you. I told people, they're like, you still want to do that weekend show? I'll do this every night. I love it. And I got to talk to the people all across the country. I'm addicted to it. I love it.
2: You had us worried, you know, my blind girlfriend was going to start crying.
0: She would start crying if she could see me. It's very nice. I love your one-liners.
2: She would probably miss hearing from Mr. Positive too, and who's going to enter her body, mind, and soul. She asked whether he's a psychologist, a priest, or a proctologist.
0: Yeah, it makes me nervous.
2: Now, I'm wondering if we can switch the subject to the easiest sports jobs.
0: Yeah, sure.
2: Like being Kyrie's acting coach.
0: Ooh.
2: Or the jobs that we had worked for in sports for free. Like, I want to be in the WNBA as their towel boy, and I'll pretend I'm blind. I'll just imitate my girlfriend, and I know what to do. Scuff up my front toes, you know?
0: Yeah.
2: Great job. Great show. Thank you.
0: Thank you, Mr. Realistic. Thank you, Mr. Realistic. Very nice. On fire, as always. Just it's amazing. He's just like dry humor, just one after the other. And much like with Mr. Positive, you got the music over him, or underneath him. Mr. Realistic is just, you know, rim shot after rim shot after rim shot.
3: Just fits so well.
0: Very well. Very nice. And you just picked that up, man. That's beautiful.
3: Thank you.
0: All right, let's do this. Continue it. You have dominated as you always do when we start out the first segment. And I always say, we'll take this as long as you are great. You have earned another segment. Amazing. Let's start it up. 310-840-4910. We should be talking about blank. You want to hit your NFL team in the camps, like we just heard from Casey Jones. That is awesome. You want to get into anything else as far as baseball is concerned, anything, or go completely off the board, hit us at 310-840-4910. You take over the show. We'll extend it next. 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
22: Padded practices started this week at training camp, and safety Evan Williams says that's when it really heats up. You'll hear from him in today's Training Camp Report.
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22: The first practice in pads is always a benchmark of training camp. Safety Evan Williams says they have to try to be physical within the rules.
20: Again, in the heat of battle, like, things happen. So, that's just kind of how it goes. And, just kind of being physical for that first day. But I feel like, you know, there's definitely a different level we could tap into.
22: Williams says they love the new defense under Jonathan Gannon and feel like they have the room to make mistakes as they learn.
20: You know, they're not saying anything to us. They're not too mad at us during practice. So it's kind of just, I feel like the freedom they're giving us to really just like play off one another, me, Bull, and X. It's pretty cool. Just the freedom they're giving us in our alignments and our being able to kind of just, yeah, play on a string in a sense, disguise pre-snap, but obviously get to a point to, you know, where we're effective.
22: And as far as Gannon goes as a coordinator, Williams says he's got the right stuff.
20: He's got like a crazy little energy. But I feel like you need that as a D coordinator. Like, you need to be a little on edge. If you're a D coordinator and you're fully stable, you know, if you're fully emotionally just like flat line, I don't need that.
22: That is today's training camp report for Sports Radio 107.5 and 1400, The Fan.
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0: Yeah, yeah, and Luke Kuechly, just a savant on the defensive side of the ball, just a scholar. And Drew Brees, he means about as much as a player can mean to a franchise. And then, of course, you had the Hurricane Katrina that hit, and then the comeback from that, winning a Super Bowl. And Drew Brees really became the prototype for smaller quarterbacks after him, like Russell Wilson. Now you got Kyler Murray and Bryce Young trying to follow that that model. Adam Vinatieri setting the stage for kickers to go into the Hall of Fame. Two game winners in the Super Bowl. One of those against my Carolina Panthers. The other against the St. Louis Rams back in the day. And then, of course, Roger Craig finally got in after waiting and waiting. But he did come into the hall with some sad news revealing that he has vascular dementia. That was kind of a sobering moment of the celebration. But the Hall of Fame induction, that was a spotlight moment yesterday. Coming up next here on Westwood One Sports, I'm Will Dalton in, filling in. Let's talk about the NFL team that I personally believe is a contender that is really being slept on. That's the next on Westwood One Sports.
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15: Chris McClellan was the Packers' third-round pick in this year's draft, and the 22-year-old defensive tackle is learning on the job from the veterans in the room, like 33-year-old free agent signing Javon Hargrave.
17: I'm always asking guys every day, like Hargrave especially, like, man, watch me on these reps. What do I look like? What do I need to work on? What can I improve on? Just trying to learn from guys that have done it at a high level for such a long time.
15: As McClellan begins his first NFL season, Hargrave is in year 11, the perfect mentor for the rookie.
17: Every day until he got here, me and Coach Okabasi watched his Pittsburgh, San Fran, and Eagles tape almost every day, you know, just to get that nose position down. And, you know, he was a really good player for a long time, so we used to watch his tape all the time. So I got familiar with his game and everything. So it's cool just to kind of see that on film and then just see him walking around the building. It's like, man, like, do you realize who you are? Like, it's crazy.
15: It's safe to say Javon Hargrave has willingly taken Chris McClellan under his wing.
17: It's just like a big bro type of feel, you know, like you just go out there and, like, I literally just ask him questions. Like, anytime I can think of something, I just be like, hey, what do you think about this? Or how should I do this? How should I approach this? And, you know, he's always coming around and trying to help me as much as he can.
15: That's today's training camp report. I'm Marcus Eversall from The Fan.
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10: 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We're talking baseball on The Fan.

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4: The Wisconsin Badgers kick off the season September 6th at Lambeau. Buckle up for another season with Bucky on The Fan.

Youngest of Charles and Willingham rocking out with you. Taking you up to 11 a.m. Eastern time. Always good to catch up with the GOAT. I'm saying it right there, guys. Literally

0: to go with the in-house option. I don't want them doing a bunch of shuffling up front along the offensive line. Let's keep continuity and just bring in another guy.
1: I agree. I think we should sign Decker. Just kind of like for like swap. Don't really mess around. Because, I mean, to be quite honest, we still have the center position that's kind of in flux. We don't know what's going on with Alec Reddy over there. Yeah, I don't want to do a lot of chopping and changing. They've already kind of practiced and have an idea of who they want to roll out in what spot. So let's keep Connolly at right tackle. I thought Coleman and Paul were going to battle at left guard. I would still want to do that because you're going to need depth. You know what I mean? You're going to need to make sure that you have as much depth as possible. So
0: for sure,
1: I would bring in Decker, keep Connolly at right tackle, and just do your best. I mean, I'm going to assume that he's not coming back this season. I know they said he may come back for the end of the year, but...
0: Yeah, probably... It's probably all she wrote for him, man. But here's the thing, though, Foo. Depending on how he rehabs, we could see something miraculous. I'm going to let you run because we're up against the clock, bro. I appreciate you chiming in, man. 310-840-4910. If you have some more calls, we'll take them on the other side. But I do want to open up and empty my Cleveland Browns training camp notebook, my second consecutive day out at Browns practice. There was a major, major development when it comes to the quarterback competition in Cleveland. I'll get you up to speed on the latest from Browns camp next here on Westwood One Sports.
2: Packers star Micah Parsons says an October return date against the Cowboys is realistic. Imagine that. His first game back against the team that traded him away.
3: People are worried about the knee.
2: Will Parsons be ready to pack a payback punch?
3: They should be worried about how I'm going to play when I get back.
2: Westwood One Sports.
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0: presents Linnell Willingham.
1: Final hour of power. You're on Sunday Morning Sports with the youngest of Charles and L. Willingham. I'll get you up to 11 a.m. Poof. I can get out of my bag now and actually, like, take the emotion out of this show and be a human. We're going to let you hear the best from the NFL Hall of Fame ceremony from last night as well. Just really, really touching stuff. And honestly, I'm starting to feel old, guys. I'm starting to feel old because the guys that I grew up watching are now being inducted into the Pro Football Hall of Fame. It is a humbling, humbling feeling, humbling experience for sure. We will take a look at the 2027 Hall of Fame class and the nominees for it coming up before we get out of this final hour of the program. The big time breaking news, though, to start this show, happened last night out in D.C. Laremy Tunsil left practice yesterday. Initial thoughts, but it was just a stinger and maybe some sort of neck injury. Not a big deal. A little after dinner time, we got the report from Mike Garofolo of ESPN and the NFL Network. He was the first on the scene. Laremy Tunsil, torn triceps, going to require surgery, and we'll see whether or not he's able to come back during the regular season for Washington. But a massive blow that, to me, kind of changes things when it comes to the landscape of the NFC. I am out in Berea, Ohio right now. I'm at 92.3 The Fan, one of our over 200-plus affiliates out there nationwide, so shout out to them for hosting your boy here for the second consecutive morning. The Browns, they're interesting, guys. So I'm the national media member that's probably more bullish on the Cleveland Browns than anybody else in the national media. And you know who told me that, too? And this was an awesome moment for me yesterday out at Browns practice. So there were fans in attendance. Obviously, like, in D.C., it's a lot different. Like, people know you from local radio. You walk around and you kiss babies, you sign autographs, and you have that ego trip for a second. Yesterday, this Big 12 official was at practice for the Browns. He works under Gene Steratore. He said he comes from the school of Gene Steratore. He knew who I was. He knew about Westwood One Sports Night. He knew about myself. He knew about old Joshua Graham. So that was a cool moment. But the real news from Browns practice is that Todd Monken's a bold-faced liar. Todd Monken is a bold-faced liar. He told the media that, yeah, today Shador is going to get every first-team rep, a lion's share of the first-team reps. And when we got out onto the practice field, I kid you not, Dillon Gabriel felt like he got as many reps yesterday as Shador Sanders did. To where I don't know what's happening when it comes to the Cleveland Browns and that quarterback competition. All offseason, I've said it, right? Andrew Berry, to me, put on a masterclass in how you flip a roster in an offseason. Revamping the offensive line, retooling the wide receiver room. He did an excellent job as far as I'm concerned. Whoever they put under center is going to be set up to succeed because of what's surrounding them. You couldn't say that last year. It was literally the exact opposite. The supporting cast was so bad last year that I don't think you could have gotten a true evaluation on what Shador Sanders was. You know what Deshaun Watson is. You do. You know what Deshaun Watson is. I think Deshaun Watson currently has the leg up in the quarterback competition. I believe Deshaun Watson will start next weekend's preseason opener against the Chicago Bears. I believe that'll be the case. But I also believe this, right? Deshaun's put together back-to-back really good practices. I know Jimmy Haslam wants him to be the starter. And maybe Todd does too. But the reality is he's got to earn the job still. Quarterback more than any other position in pro sports. NFL in particular. Quarterback more than any other position in the NFL. You cannot simulate in practice what you're going to face in a game. So you can have all of these sweeping indictments about what Deshaun or Shador is or isn't during practice. But the reality is those preseason games will tell the entire story. Andrew, if you can, if you've got it ready and pot it up on our on the Westwood One Sports Night YouTube, Todd Monken yesterday actually, because I asked the question, he answered directly in terms of like how much impact, how much bearing preseason football is going to have. It's a short. It's nutty to me because just from watching it yesterday. I don't know what Shador's done. I don't know if Shador's in the doghouse. I don't know what's happened. Today's an off day for Cleveland, so they're going to reassess things, and how they divvy up the reps in their next practice is going to be fascinating. But it sure as hell feels like it's Deshaun Watson's job to lose at this point. And I know a lot of people have been telling me this all offseason, and I push back, and I'm like, no. They'll give Shador a real shot. Before the last two practices, though, this is the interesting thing. Before the last two practices, it was a consensus thought amongst the Cleveland media that Shador had been the better quarterback throughout training camp. That was the consensus. After two straight days of Deshaun Watson hooping and playing well, you're going to see the conversation change a little bit. But the reality is, though, like I said, while Deshaun has the leg up and is leaning Watson right now, and he's probably going to start the preseason opener, this job, this competition, will not be settled until they play preseason games. The question is this. How big of a gap has Deshaun Watson created between himself and Shador in practice? How much better will Shador have to be than Deshaun to have the preseason games have real merit on whether or not he starts or not? Todd Monken, I asked him yesterday, straight up, look, how much of an impact, how much bearing will the result of the preseason games have on choosing your week one starter?
2: See if that carries over to games.
3: With the injuries you guys have had on the offensive line, have you thought about cross-training more guys with the injuries that you guys have had?
2: Again, you have no choice but to cross-train.
1: So that's Coach Monken on the offensive line, which is another thing that we'll probably end up getting into here this morning simply because they're shuffling up front, guys. They are 1,000% shuffling up front along the offensive line right now. Spencer Fano, who they drafted 9th overall, took pretty much every first team rep yesterday at left tackle. Him and Jared Verse. In practice, helmets flying, punches being thrown.
4: Which one?
1: You're talking about which cut here? Yes, I do. We'll get back to it here. I'm just smoothly transitioning. That's all. Because the offensive line's a big piece of this competition as well. And Todd Monken addressed it yesterday. Like the best five has to play. But they've had a lot of injuries up front along this offensive line. And I think the quicker that group gels, the quicker that they identify their starting five up front, the more time they have to gel, the more time they're going to have to end up being the best version of themselves. But before, you know, the offensive line is situated, we got to situate the quarterback position first. Here is Todd Monken on how much impact the preseason will ultimately have on who's the week one starter.
3: How much weight are you going to put into the preseason games versus what you've seen in training camp in terms of naming your starter?
2: Well, it's the next step. You have to put some amount on it. It's the closest thing where the quarterbacks understand they can get hit. I mean, right. No matter how much you're in practice and they feel the rush, I mean, they're not getting hit. I mean, it'll change in a hurry, no matter who's out in front of you, you know, in terms of their understanding of And when you're trying to stack plays, it's easier to really evaluate how you do per drive, not per play, because you just go to the next play, right? You're moving the football. How are we converting? You understand the issues with lost yards, plays, and turnovers. So it's the closest thing we're going to have is the preseason games.
3: So that's Todd Monken being honest about it. He's not an honest man, though. I was stunned that he just basically lied to the Cleveland media and lied to me, too. I just can't believe. I don't know. Maybe it's not a lie. Maybe he just changed his mind. Let me not. When someone changes their mind, you can't just assume it's a lie, right? Let's just call it. Let's do that for a second. Let's be human and be people for a second. I just thought it was fascinating. You told everyone that, yeah, like he's going to get all the reps today with the first team. And then I lied to you, not Dylan Gabriel. It felt like got as many reps as Shador did yesterday. And that is not a good sign. It honestly caused me to open up Pandora's box here. Shador may be closer to being the third string guy than being the starter. Like that's where things are at, it feels like. But like I said, the preseason games, obviously, will tell a story, will paint a picture of what it is and what it ain't when it comes to the quarterback position, man. I don't know. A lot of folks in the Cleveland market, just from folks that I was, you know, getting the chance to talk to on the sideline, a lot of people feel as if they're wasting their time with Deshaun Watson. And I believe that to be true, right? I hopped on yesterday with Earl the Pearl here on 92.3 The Fan in Cleveland, and they were asking me my thoughts of, you know, how things look through one practice. And I just, it's hard for me to evaluate their one practice and the two practices that I saw without looking at it with the context that matters. The context that matters is Shador should be afforded every opportunity to win this starting job. He should get every single rep from the spring all through training camp. It should have been the Shador Sanders show. Why am I saying that? You know what you have in Deshaun Watson. I'll take it a step further, guys. And I know I don't like to call for folks' jobs, but damn it, that's where we're at right now. If the Cleveland Browns, as an organization leave the 2026 season without a definitive answer on what Shador is or isn't, it's organizational malpractice. You gotta find out. You gotta find out. Because if he ends up being someone, if he ends up proving to be serviceable, like I think, it totally changes the trajectory of your franchise. It changes how you move forward.

0: missteps that he had. And that's, look, y'all know how I get. This is a land of second opportunity, second chances. So I feel Deshaun should be afforded that. I just know that he can't play football well anymore. Like, I just know that his best ball is behind him. And maybe they're not looking for his best ball. Honestly. So someone types in the YouTube chat, Truthy 2026 says, NFL coaches say they get more out of the scrimmages against other teams than they do in preseason because the starters don't play. Well, I'm not going to say that that's a bold-faced lie, but it's damn near a bold-faced lie. Every other position does, not quarterback. Not quarterback, because you're not hitting the quarterback in a scrimmage or a joint practice either. So, like, the fact that, you know, the fact that these two dudes talking about Deshaun Ishidore, the fact that they're going to have the preseason to duke it out as well, I still lean Shador Sanders because I think when the games start, when the bullets are flying for real, I just think he'll ultimately prove, hey, I'm the better guy. Just how I feel about it. 310-840-4910 is the number. I do want to look at some other pieces of the Cleveland Browns, a couple other observations that I had. Spencer Fano versus Jared Verse yesterday was an absolute treat to watch. Spencer Fano's the real deal, guys. Like, when I say the real deal, he's the real deal. When you take a guy ninth overall at tackle, you expect him to play right away. And that looks like it's going to be the case. He should be the starting left tackle week one for the Cleveland Browns. The thing that was interesting to me is he's going up against Jared Verse. And I'm going to get nerdy here and talk ball, so bear with me, right? Jared Verse, we know, is a power rusher. Strictly power rusher. I'm not going to say strictly. But his primary pass rush move is a bull rush. Long arm. Power moves. Spencer Fano handled his bull rushes, his long arms, dropping his ass, lowering his center of gravity, and anchored against power. That was one of the things that scouts worried about with him coming out of the draft. Could he anchor against power? The fact that he's doing this in practice against Jared Verse, one of the best power rushers in football, the Browns may have found their next Joe Thomas. Because the kid's got feet as sweet as a cherry. I hate cherry, so I shouldn't have used that example. But, like, the fact that his biggest Achilles heel pre-draft looks like a strength in the first 2 weeks of camp, that's not a bad thing. That's a good thing. There's some early 2000s WWF mark that'll understand that reference, and me and you will forever be locked in as a result. 310-840-4910 is the number. Your reaction on the phones, if you got any, to my thoughts about the Browns quarterback competition, now that I'm out here boots on the ground, I believe the starting job is leaning towards Deshaun Watson. I just wonder how big of a gap there is right now between him and Shador. And then what does Shador have to do in-game? Can he in-game close the gap? That's the question. 310-840-4910 is the number. Let's do this. Want to have some nostalgia here? We're going to bring you another installment of the most highly anticipated audio vault in all sports talk radio. Say what comes at you next.
1: Cleveland can't figure out its quarterback situation, said just about everybody for the last quarter century. And this year, questions keep coming. Shador Sanders or Deshaun Watson? Those are the options in Cleveland.
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0: place futures wise or even like week one, Nick looking at some of those ones, PJ, because it offers, I mean, we all have our own perspective on like these teams and everything, but you hear what someone, you know, and Nick writes about betting all day long. So he's in tune with all of this. So to hear some of his thoughts on the schedules for various teams, teams he's high on, not just good, interesting stuff.
1: I love it. Have you bet anything yet for week one, Kate? Anything in the NFL?
0: I have not bet anything, but I'm with Nick that if the Panthers get to three, I will be on the Panthers for week one. That is one I think there's so much hype around the Bears, even with them being a regression candidate. And I think the Bears, I did like what Nick said that like maybe this regression stuff's gone a little too far on Chicago because he trusts Ben Johnson. I kind of trust Ben Johnson too. I still think that maybe they don't win as many games as last year, or maybe they don't win the division. But I think if this one gets to three, Bears on the road, Panthers at home, Bryce Young, home underdog. We know he kind of thrives in those positions. If it gets to three, I'll take the Panthers to cover there.
1: I like that one. I like his look on Houston. I mean, he's right. Like the Texans have always just been, that's the nightmare matchup for Josh. That's really the defense he's always struggled against. That should be a good one. I think Minnesota's a good play against Green Bay in a teaser, you know, divisional game, mm-hmm. week one, NFC North. That feels like a one score game. I gotta be honest. It is so gross, but I'm kind of thinking my favorite play in week one might be the Jets +3 against Tennessee. Because I know nobody in the world will be on the Jets in that game. I've heard so many people that just feel like it's way too low. And I think, Kate, so many people feel like in week one, they have to bet on the team that they think is going to have a good season, right? So right. There'll be people that are betting New Orleans +7. There'll be people that are betting Tennessee. There'll be people betting Dallas. Like all these teams that we've heard a lot of people like in the offseason. Like keep in mind, New England lost to the Raiders in week one right. last year and then played in the Super Bowl, right? A lot of funky stuff can happen in week one. You got the coaching change for Tennessee, all this hype. I don't know, man. That game's just like the fact Tennessee's only a 3-point favorite. That feels stinky to me. So I'm in no rush to bet it because I think it could keep getting steamed up maybe to 3.5, and then I'll gladly bet that. But I'm looking to the Jets.
0: I mean, you're right. It's disgusting. But I agree with you that I think that's probably the right side because of all the hype for Tennessee. And I mean, a lot of people think that they're someone who could, I mean, they only had 3 wins last year. I mean, having a better season is not rocket science. Like they're going to have a better season than that. But yeah, the Jets, someone that a team that not too many people have much faith in whatsoever, and for very good reason. But week one, you're right. It is funky. It's very funky. And so I could get on board with you betting on the Jets at +3 or even more so if it gets a little bit higher than that. All right, PJ, we got to take a break. On the other side, we're going to power rank our top 5 times of the NFL year. Think again, fantasy draft, Super Bowl, things like that. What's the best time of the NFL year? We'll tell you on the other side. 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
3: Cleveland can't figure out its quarterback situation, said just about everybody for the last quarter century. And this year, questions keep coming. Shedeur Sanders or Deshaun Watson? Those are the options in Cleveland.
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0: 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Imagine that. 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
10: Chris McClellan was the Packers' third-round pick in this year's draft. and the 22-year-old defensive tackle is learning on the job from the veterans in the room, like 33-year-old free agent signing Javon Hargrave.
13: I'm always asking guys every day, like Hargrave especially, like, man, watch me on these reps. What do I look like? What do I need to work on? What can I improve on? Just trying to learn from guys that have done it at a high level for such a long time.
10: As McClellan begins his first NFL season, Hargrave is in year 11, the perfect mentor for the rookie.
13: Every day until he got here, me and Coach Okabasi watched his Pittsburgh, San Fran, and Eagles tape almost every day, you know, just to get that nose position down. And, you know, he was a really good player for a long time, so we used to watch his tape all the time. So I got familiar with his game and everything. So it's cool just to kind of see that on film and then just see him walking around the building. It's like, man, like, do you realize who you are? Like, it's crazy.
10: It's safe to say Javon Hargrave has willingly taken Chris McClellan under his wing.
13: It's just like a big bro type of feel, you know, like you just go out there and like I literally just ask him questions. Like anytime I can think of something, I just be like, hey, what do you think about this? Or how should I do this? How should I approach this? And, you know, he's always coming around and trying to help me as much as he can.
10: That's today's training camp report. I'm Marcus Eversole from The Fan.
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9: 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Who takes a bigger step back in 2026? We're exactly 1 month away from Seahawks Patriots to open the NFL season. 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Appreciate that. Let's actually start on a bit of a sour note this segment.